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0: We've got a lot of crosstown traffic informationally tonight as we get into the show. Happy weekend, everyone. It is Matt Wardlaw. It's great to be here with you for the start of another weekend together. We have some cool stuff tonight. We're going to revisit the first Crosby, Stills, and Nash album, and we'll also hear how some classic rock folks helped to unknowingly inspire one of the biggest albums and movies of the 80s. And another Foo Fighters code word? Well, I've got you covered there as well. Thanks for being here with us on UCR.
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And you can see a bunch of information about the concert at the website, PrinceCelebration2026.com. And I spoke with Revolution drummer Bobby Z earlier today, who's going to be part of the festivities. And we talked about a number of different things, including the surprising source of

0: inspiration for the Purple Rain movie, which faced a number of obstacles when it came to the idea of getting it made. But ultimately, there was also a big classic rock band that provided some helpful guidance inspirationally.
1: Timing is everything, and show business especially. And the fact that Purple Rain was the sixth album of his first six-album deal, so he comes with the power of 1999 with Corvette and the hit 1999, you got a little leverage there. So his desire was to take MTV and, you know, just do a movie, go way beyond that. But we were also inspired by things like Quadrophenia, which I don't think people realize was such a huge impact on Prince. The Who's movie with Sting in it, about the mods and the rockers, you know, it's kind of a West Side Story with the time versus the revolution, you know. So there was inspiring stories that led to this. But his drive to get his management to convince the powers that be in Hollywood to make a movie is legendary. That's for sure.

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Yesterday was National Hamburger Day. Nobody told me. That's okay, I guess, because we could just proclaim these next couple of days as being National Cheeseburger Weekend. I am quite sure that between all of us here, we'll figure out a way to make it an epic celebration.

0: a cautionary tale there, sort of. It's Matt Wardlaw. We're going to keep slinging the records in your general direction, but in a way that is completely safe and not harmful. Eddie, Buddy, Bon Jovi, many others. 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

Fame. That is our code word tonight. 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F-A-M-E. 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We'll talk more shortly about that. Good luck.

0: Foo Fighters, and let's give you that code word one more time. Fame. F-A-M-E. Fame. F-A-M-E. Fame. We all hope for it. Some of us have it, and some of us do not. 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If you want to, I will be happy to give you a VIP tour of the Rock Hall. We can see the great exhibits that they have together. Sounds like fun, doesn't it? You got to get signed up, though, to have the chance to be there. So good luck from all of us here at Ultimate Classic Rock.
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Phil Collins is being inducted into the Rock Hall for the first time later this year. But what about all the poor rock stars who are not in the Rock and Roll Hall of Fame at all? We will focus on those folks in the next hour. That is our 9 at 9. So let me know some of your favorite rock bands and artists who have been snubbed so far, and tell me why they should be inducted. It's Ultimate Classic Rock.

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It's Matt Wardlaw. 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

All right, as promised, tonight's 99 focuses on just 9 bands from a big, big, huge list that we have of bands and artists who are not in the Rock and Roll Hall of Fame. Thin Lizzy, enough said with those two words. The Jake Giles Band, they've been nominated as well, and they are still not in, something which is surprising for Peter Wolf. He called the band the bride waiting at the altar, or the groom waiting at the altar, during a recent interview as he was discussing the 5 nominations that they have received for the Hall. There is some good news, though. You can now call him Dr. Peter Wolf, thanks to the honorary doctorate that he recently received from the Massachusetts College of Art and Design. And I'm happy that we can now refer to him as the good doctor. Give it to me. Here's a classic one from the Giles Band, and it's UCR.

0: I've been getting a lot of emails about Rock and Roll Hall of Fame snubs. Procol Harum, another name that comes up a good amount, maybe a bit on the fringe compared to a lot of the names and bands that we're hearing tonight. But that is what makes something like this fun, is the discussions and the debates, right? We'll add some more names to your list after this at Ultimate Classic Rock.
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Bands that have not been inducted into the Rock and Roll Hall of Fame, and that is a lengthy, lengthy list. The Black Crowes have been nominated twice in the past 2 years, and I do think those guys will get in. And speaking of folks who should be in the Rock Hall, I'm going to put Steve Winwood in there for any number of reasons, including our next song, the title track for, in my opinion, one of his best solo albums. It's Ultimate Classic Rock.

Two very different bands, two long histories, neither of them in the Rock and Roll Hall of Fame. And to focus on one of those two groups, should we not put Steppenwolf in the Rock Hall for this next song alone? It is definitely ultimate classic rock.

0: We are almost ready to fly away into the next hour, but we've got at least one more Rock and Roll Hall of Fame snub to bang the drum for before we get there. So suggestions? Let me know. It's UCR.
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Nine bands that are not in the Rock and Roll Hall of Fame. Jane's Addiction, come on. Let's make that one happen. And I'm going to make the case for one more band as we finish off this current hour. Just one word, and I think you'll feel me. Boston.

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Europe's third studio album, The Final Countdown, was released this week, 40 years ago in 1986. And I apologize if I broke your brain as you started thinking about where you were in that particular moment. Let's do one more song from the album, recorded live as well during the tour. And if the title track knocked loose a few memories for you, well then, there is a great power ballad from that same record that might bring back some additional memories. Let's go back to the stage with Europe and Ultimate Classic Rock.

0: This year marks 25 years since Tesla got back together for their big reunion tour. I'd never seen Tesla prior to that moment, so I was quite excited to finally mark them off of my concert bucket list. And what we just heard is from a double live record that they put out after the tour called Replugged Live. And if you missed the whole tour, let me tell you, this live record, in my opinion, is a pretty perfect representation of how great that whole reunion tour was. So there is something for you to crank up if you've not heard it. It's Wardlaw if we don't know each other yet. And I've got more requests, including AC/DC, up ahead on UCR.
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1: And here's Heather with the weather.
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0: 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I will give you that hint, and you should know by now that I like to keep it vague when it comes to handing out helpful information. 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

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I suppose that means that they would like to just have families sit out back at picnic tables in the parking lot or within soundproof bubbles inside the restaurant. There are definitely some

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1: Time to go to the back of the rack and pull out this week's UCR Album of the Week. Sit back, slap on the headphones, and get ready as we go track by track on this week's album.
2: We've got a good one. Imagine this. It is the late 60s, and three guys who had had a lot of success individually were persuaded to join forces. And as we know from talking with Graham Nash earlier this year, he was eventually convinced to let Neil Young enter in the door as well, through a conversation with Neil himself. But we're getting ahead of ourselves, because there was one special album that helped to start the storyline of Crosby, Stills, and Nash. And tonight, we are going to hear that self-titled record together. Let's begin.

1969 was a big year for David Crosby, Stephen Stills, and Graham Nash. They had spent the early part of that year recording their first album together, a process that only took a couple of months, but just listen to the magic that came out of that time. It is Ultimate Classic Rock.

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0: David Crosby once said he wrote that song about three different women. One was his girlfriend, Christine Hinton. The second one was the legendary Joni Mitchell. The third person, adding in a little bit of intrigue, was someone he said he could not name. But David allowed this much. He said that it might be his best song. And there is one to start some conversational discussion inside your mind. It is Matt Wardlaw. We are listening to our album of the week, which happens to be the debut record by Crosby, Stills, and Nash, released this week in 1969. And we will continue onward with side one shortly. This is Ultimate Classic Rock.
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It's a pretty great dynamic when you have three talented songwriters in one group, all of them bringing in songs, and each of them had no shortage, that is for sure. We just heard one example from the pen of Stephen Stills, and now let's go to Graham Nash for our next one, a tune called Pre-Road Downs that is going to wrap up the first side of the debut album by Crosby, Stills, and Nash.

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We're starting side two of the debut album by Crosby, Stills, and Nash, released this week in 1969. And what a great song, right? One of my favorite moments as a fan of live music was when Jason Isbell and the 400 Unit got together to perform Wooden Ships with David Crosby. I'm going to have to dig that out and share it with you all on a future edition of UCR Backstage. It's Matt Wardlaw right now. Let's continue listening to the OG first album by Crosby, Stills, and Nash. It's Ultimate Classic Rock. Holy

0: We are getting down to the last songs of the first album, the one that started it all for David Crosby, Stephen Stills, and Graham Nash. It's Matt Wardlaw. We will track through the final bits of their debut record shortly on Ultimate Classic Rock. 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

Man, that's another great one from the hand of the late David Crosby. But just imagine being a songwriter in that group, sharing your songs with those other two guys. They created some magic together. Crosby, Stills, and Nash, even though there was friction and occasionally long periods of inactivity and separation where they went off and did their own thing, they often came back around. They came back together to make some pretty special records as their paths converged collectively once again. It's Matt Wardlaw. It is time for us to part ways for this week, but I'm going to leave you with one more from Crosby, Stills, and Nash, and best wishes for a great weekend. We will see you here again on Monday night for another week of Ultimate Classic Rock. Thank you so much, everybody. Here are 49 bye-byes from your friends here at UCR.

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I woke last night to the sound of thunder. 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Ain't it funny how the night moves, when you just don't seem to have as much to lose. 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
1: Hey, here's a hint on where our next concert experience will take you. 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

0: I wanted to bring my take on real coffee to the community. 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But I'm not the only one chasing my dream. 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

guys, one thing I've noticed about you, you tend to dress down, even if your wife is dressed up, some of you anyway, like Adam Sandler did, and offended the internet this week. 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

0: I don't think he's ever dressed up beyond khakis and a golf shirt. But here's the point. It was a Knicks hoodie. And I think he's just happy about the NBA finals, right? So we can cut him some slack for that reason and many other reasons. But whatever you wear, guys, we love you. And also, go Knicks.
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Coming up at 11:35, as you head to the grocery store, the states that are spending the most on groceries, $20,000 a year. Oh, my goodness. Bruce Springsteen from New Jersey. We'll see where that lands.

When you think of the greatest album covers of all time, Dark Side of the Moon, and really all of the Pink Floyd album covers, yes. Mm.

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0: when you buy groceries, do you ever look at the receipt and come to terms with how much you spent? I usually put it on a credit card because it's pickup or delivery or something, and I live in denial, and that seems to work until I get the bill anyway. People in Hawaii are spending almost $400 a week, $389. It adds up to $20,000 a year on groceries. And everybody else is close. I mean, California, Nevada, Mississippi, Florida, New Mexico, and Texas and Louisiana. 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Because you add beer, I don't know what you add, steak. But anyway, you can win some money. 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Let's do that. 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

much money do you spend on a first date? The average keeps going up, and we'll talk about that at 12:35. It doesn't count as a first date just chatting and texting, right? You got to actually go out and meet them. How much you're spending coming up.

The top three first date activities: getting a drink at a bar, having a board game night on a first date. Are you kidding me? And taking a walk in the park. How much you're spending coming up at 12:35.

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0: The average first date costs $93, they're saying. And that could be a couple of drinks, maybe an appetizer. Top ideas for the $93, drinks at a bar, having a board game night, which might be cheaper. You got to have snacks. And hopefully it's not Monopoly, right? 2 hours later, you're awkward and wanting to go. You're still playing Monopoly. Board game night, drinks at a bar, and taking a walk in the park. But what if they're a kidnapper? I have so many questions. But the average spent on a first date is $93. Good luck with that tonight.
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Name a band that you've never seen before in concert, and it makes you say, why haven't I seen this band in concert? Foo Fighters. Win that trip to Cleveland to see them in August. 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
1: 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That means more Bon Jovi, Cowboy, Led Zeppelin, Tom Petty, Pearl Jam, Guns N' Roses, The Who. You get the idea.
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Remember when working for the weekend meant you were off on the weekend and now you have 4 to 5 side hustles? We'll be okay.

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And maybe you heard the news this week that Hooters is getting a family-friendly makeover. And I'll tell you how my family ended up there on Christmas Day at 1:35.

feeling, a memory, a place in time. 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And it's what we do best. 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

0: Has your family ever ended up at Hooters on Christmas Day? Mine did. And we drove around because we went to one place. I think we played pool or something. I don't know. It was a bowling alley pool place. And they were open on Christmas Day. So we went there. And then we drove around trying to find somewhere else to eat. And there was nothing except Hooters. And we went there. Delicious. I love the wings. But it was kind of awkward with the kids and everything. But now Hooters has a family-friendly makeover going on. In fact, they filed for Chapter 11 bankruptcy, I think. So they're reinventing it. Many ways, but now nationwide, Hooters restaurants will have a more family-friendly atmosphere, and we'll see what that means. We know the wings will be good, but they are making some changes at Hooters, and I would recommend that. Actually go on Christmas Day, because why not?
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There's an interactive Ozzy Osbourne exhibit coming, and it will travel around the U.S., and you can talk to it, and Ozzy will answer you, the Ozzy avatar, according to Jack and Sharon. That's coming. Carry on.

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Do you love the 80s? Me too. Madonna has a new album coming out in July, and the Rolling Stones. It's like 1985 all over again.

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0: Red Hot Chili Peppers. There's one beer this weekend that's turning blue. Blue Moon Beer, as it should be. Finally, living up to their name. Blue Moon Beer with an orange slice in there. That's pretty good. But where do we find the blue beer? They said at participating bars and restaurants in a few cities. And so we don't really know. But apparently, if you look hard enough, you'll find Blue Moon Beer that's actually blue. And have a good weekend. Red Ryder up next.
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In fact, you get to your destination and you stay in the car longer to finish your favorite song.

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0: America's throwing a party for their 250th birthday. Yes, happy birthday, America. And guess what? The Freedom 250 is coming. It is a great American state fair that will be at the National Mall this summer in late June and early July. Well, the music lineup is out. It's been announced. I don't know if any more are going to be announced, but here's what we have. You ready? Martina McBride, CNC Music Factory, who I have not thought of since 1992. Milli Vanilli. Now, I don't know if it's the actual people who sang or the people we know as Milli Vanilli. Vanilla Ice will be there with his one song. Young MC will be there with his one song. The Commodores. Morris Day and the Time, baby. Love Morris Day and the Time. Flo Rida. And finally, Bret Michaels. Poison might not be touring, but Bret Michaels is going to be there. That is a very interesting list. It's basically like a goofy, fun list I'd put together on Spotify. Anyways, well, read more about it now on our website.
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Code Words are back on Monday, folks, for the Foo Fighters trip of a lifetime. 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Four code words coming your way on Monday. Those code words, enter them into the app. The more code words you enter, the better chance you have to potentially win this amazing trip. All the details, head on over to the app.

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Peter Frampton, one of the rockers who's been on both The Simpsons and The Family Guy. I wonder how many can say that.

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feeling, a memory, a place in time. 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And it's what we do best. 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

0: Arena rock. You know what I'm talking about. Awesome guitar solos, great choruses. Every song definitely has a bridge. Audiences are singing along with the lyrics. Tons of bands from the 70s and 80s you can say are arena rock. And that's why on our website right now, you can check out the big four of arena rock. Who is on the Mount Rushmore of the genre? Well, I'll tell you one, Van Halen. Absolutely, Van Halen deserves to be on Mount Rushmore. How about Queen? Of course, iconic. They have to be there too. But what about the other two spots? Could Kiss be on there? What about Guns N' Roses, Motley Crue, Bon Jovi, Journey? What about Def Leppard, Scorpions, and many others? Who's on your Mount Rushmore? And check out the rest of our Mount Rushmore. 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

So I got the Pink Floyd Live LA bootleg album, the vinyl for Record Store Day this year. One of the greatest albums I've ever bought. I haven't listened to it yet. Or I hadn't, because my wife hates Pink Floyd.

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Got to give a big shout out to my man Larry from AAA. Hooked me up. I blew a tire on the highway the other day, and then I went to go change it because, you know, I'm a man. I can change my own tire. Found the tire in the back. Didn't find the jack because the jack is probably on the side of the road the last time I had to fix a tire. So that's great. But thankfully, Larry showed up with his pit crew gun. Fixed that up real quick. He's the man.

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Eagle 1023, the Tri-State's classic rock station.

So the other day was National Burger Day because everything gets its own day. Yeah, it's a little strange. Anyways, a website called Burger Beast decided to put together a list of the best burgers you can get at restaurant chains. You know, we're not talking like Burger King, McDonald's. We're talking about like chains. Fast casual or, you know, your sit down. Anyways, here's your top five. Number five, Denny's. Number four, Chili's. By the way, Chili's was one of the greatest renaissance of all time. Number three, Cheesecake Factory, where the menu is the size of Texas. So are the portions. Number two, all right, here we go. Number two is Cheddar's Scratch Kitchen. Now, number two at Cheddar's, it's a quarter pounder, medium well burger that comes with four slices of bacon, cheddar cheese, lettuce, tomato, pickles, and onions on a brioche bun. That sounds pretty darn good. However, number one, with the drum roll, Buffalo Wild Wings. Double smash burger. Yes, please. American cheese, bacon, grilled onions, pickled Fresno chili peppers, and Hatch chili aioli on a challah bun. Challah back. That sounds

0: 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And now I am starving.
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Good evening, my friends. It's Sedanka Final Hour on this Saturday. Feeling good, feeling fine. We're letting all those good times roll. We're not done yet.

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I love Fresca. You know, it's like grapefruit soda, I think. Whatever it is, it's absolutely delicious. Anyways, there's an alcoholic version of Fresca that's coming. Woo! Oh my God, I'm so excited. I haven't been this excited in a long, long time. Fresca Hard. Great name. Oh yeah, you can get 12 packs of it, folks. It is coming. 4.6 APV, only 99 calories per

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6: 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Fentanyl is killing people. It's a powerful opioid, often made illegally and commonly mixed with illicit drugs. It can even be pressed into counterfeit pills that resemble prescription medications. Just 2 milligrams, about the size of a few grains of sand, can potentially be lethal. This isn't an ad to scare you, but it is an ad to make you think twice. 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

with me today. We'll do it all again tomorrow because that's what we do. We rock and roll on the weekends. Have a great rest of your Saturday. I'm going to go find some Fresca Hard. Here's some Fleetwood Mac.

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